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9: Holy smokes, what a catch by JP. 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
9: The 2-0. Swung on, line, left field, tailing towards the wall. It's one hop off the wall. He glides into second with a double, his fourth hit of the game. The first four-hit game of Colt Emerson's career. His third double of the game. What a day for Colt Emerson.
10: Just 7 games in, and Colt Emerson put up his 4 first-hit game yesterday, and in the process, became the youngest player in Mariners history to record 3 doubles in a game. Good stuff from the young one, and we're going to look for that to continue in the new locale. The pregame show starts right now. Good evening, and welcome to Sacramento, the temporary home of the first-place A's. Shannon Dreher coming to you live from the Western Washington Toyota broadcast booth, found here tonight at Sutter Health Park, where we're counting you down to a 6:40 first pitch on piggyback day. You know the routine now, but the order is different this time. Luis Castillo to get the ball to start, Bryce Miller to follow. Now, what happens in between and after? Well, that remains to be seen, and we shall see as that unfolds throughout the night. But we've been through the reasons for it. They want to keep both stretched out, one of the reasons. And also, if things go the way they hope, it gives the bullpen a day off. We will see what happens, but will be very interesting to see what this configuration looks like for it. As for Bryce Miller, this will be his first time he has come out of the pen as a professional. As for what's going to happen on the mound and at the plate, Mariners enter the day with a record of 25-29, tied with the Rangers for 2.5 games behind the division-leading A's. They can do something about that the next few days, but there's work to be done as the Mariners drop the series to the A's in Seattle, 2-1. So we'll go ahead and take a look at Dan Wilson's lineup for the righty, Aaron Civale. This is what we've got. At the top, it's J.P. Crawford at shortstop, followed by Julio Rodriguez in center field, Josh Naylor at first base. Randy Arozarena will be your cleanup hitter in left field. Luke Raley follows in right field. Cole Young at second base. Dom Canzone, the DH. Johnny Pareto behind the plate and rounding out the nine. At third base, of course, is Colt Emerson. I've got an interesting health report for you. Some updates, some things that I think one situation we could see a return very quickly, and the other might take a little bit of time. Time now for the health report, which is powered by Virginia Mason Franciscan Health. Gabe Spire, who threw it 1-2-3-9. You guys will not believe what's going on in the booth right now. I'm trying to keep my cool as much as I can. They are taking the windows off. They don't just slide open here. They take them out, and I just had a giant piece of glass come at me. So if I sound a little, if I sound, that's about as long as I could keep it as steady as I

0: Murakami has 18. Those are some big names to be in the company of. So that is your partial scoreboard. We'll give you the scores throughout the game and then, of course, a full recap after on the post-game show. As for what is coming up here, these two teams, they're an interesting match. Believe it or not, they are similar offensively. Really, really not separated by much in a lot of categories. The biggest difference would be Oakland, $5 in the jar. West Sacramento A's have been a little bit better on-base percentage, about 20 points higher, and average. But as far as WRC+, and slugging percentage, very close, which is kind of interesting. They do have a great 1-2-3 punch at the top with Carlos Cortez and Nick Kurtz and Shea Langeliers. Langeliers and Kurtz are top five right now in WAR in baseball, Fangraphs WAR, offensively. So a lot of damage can be done there. Two lefties and then a right-hander. But after that, not as much. So they'll have to navigate carefully around the top of the order, and we will see where they go from there. Pitching wise, Mariners are clearly better in both the starting department and the relief, and that's been the difference for the A's. They've had the offense, they've grown some very nice offensive pieces, they have signed some very nice offensive pieces, they just don't quite have the pitching as of yet. Hopefully the Mariners can take advantage. Your Mariners lineup is as follows. J.P. Crawford will be at the top at short, followed by Julio Rodriguez in center, Josh Naylor at first base, Randy Arozarena in left batting cleanup, Luke Raley the right fielder, Cole Young at second base, Dom Canzone the DH, Johnny Pareda behind the plate tonight, and Colt Emerson rounding out the nine at third base. As for the Athletics, Carlos Cortez, who's off to a heck of a start, batting .350 with five home runs and 17 runs batted in. He will be in right field, followed by Nick Kurtz, .290, eight home runs, 37 runs batted in at first base. Shea Langeliers has just been fantastic behind the plate. He's hitting .305 with 12 home runs. Then Brent Rooker, an off year for him, .199 average, still seven home runs and 20 RBIs. He is the cleanup hitter, followed by Tyler Soderstrom, Henry Bolt, Jeff McNeil, Zach Geloff, and Daryl Hernandez rounding out the nine at shortstop. So that's how they will line up. Coming up next, it is time for Out of Left Field with Gary and Goldie, and they're going to take a look at the importance of this series. That as we continue on the NC Machine.
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17: Welcome back. It is the Mariners pregame show brought to you by Toyota of Renton and Toyota of Kirkland. Gary, it is so good to be back in Sacramento.
18: Sacramento, here we are, home of the A's.
17: City of trees.
18: Current home of the A's. City of trees, which I love. There are a lot of trees here. I took a nice river run, and I saw many, many trees.
17: Now, if this is the city of trees, what's Seattle? maybe not like Seattle, yeah. But like, I look around
18: the
17: here,
18: Northwest.
17: There's not, whatever, man.
18: That's
17: there's
18: a fair point.
17: League and, average trees, in my opinion.
18: And honestly, it feels like the kind of thing that if you just claim,
17: yeah.
18: It works.
17: Nope.
18: Because I don't feel like anyone's counting.
17: Well, we got drones now, so.
18: One, two, three.
17: I think we found our off-season job.
18: Yes. The city of fountains, the city of trees.
17: Yeah, see, I can buy city of fountains in Kansas City.
18: Yeah, but that's easier to count.
17: I'm out on city of trees.
18: Yeah. Oh, okay.
17: Super lame. But here we are, nonetheless. I have no idea what to expect in this game tonight.
18: Oh yeah,
17: I think this is the one of the biggest wild card games of the year, which
18: uh-huh.
17: I know in and of itself is a pretty dumb thing to say. I acknowledge that. I'll wear that. But I mean, you have the second go round of the piggyback. It's the reverse role. How long for Castillo? You'll pivot out. How long for Bryce? Will you go to Munoz this time if it's close, late, a save situation? Savali on the other side has been great somehow.
18: Yeah.
17: What can the Mariners get to him? There's just a lot of what's this one going to play
18: but
17: out
18: throw
17: like?
18: In this ballpark as well, which is the ultimate wild card, I think.
17: Yeah, city of Jetstream.
18: Yeah, that's exactly it. We don't know. I mean, the wind's blowing out right now, but it can go from blowing out a lot to severe.
17: Mm-hmm.
18: I mean, there's wind is going to play a factor. Conditions will play a factor. Also, you know, we are at Memorial Day now. And you look up, and the A's are in front of the Mariners. There's that thrown into the mix as well. And you consider the series just from a swing series perspective. You know, if either team took this series, swept this series, I mean, you think if the A's swept this series, it'd be a real problem.
17: It would be.
18: Mariners.
17: Yeah.
18: On the other side, the Mariners swept it. Things would be great. You'd feel phenomenal about things heading back home. With June on the horizon.
17: Right.
18: So I'm with you. I don't know how to think about this game and this series as well.
17: And the A's, you know, it's funny, the A's offensively, you look at some of their numbers and you're like, I honestly don't understand this. They are top 10 in average on base slug, and then they're like roughly 15th in runs per game. They've been incredible with runners in scoring position. Maybe incredible strong. They've been very good. They have one of the most feared hitters in baseball right now in Nick Kurtz.
18: Mm.
17: And Shea Langeliers is kind of just lurking behind him.
18: Mm-hmm.
17: He in and of himself has played like an all-star so far this year. I mean, they've got some real things happening positively for them. Although this is a bad division right now, and you could kind of go poo-poo on the A's being in first place. Like, they do have calling cards. They do have strengths.
18: Yeah, and not... They haven't hit their stride yet either.
17: No.
18: Rooker hasn't hit. Soderstrom hasn't hit.
17: Wilson's out.
18: And Wilson's out. Soderstrom and Rooker are two real guys. And they...

0: Runners on the corners. Castillo deals. Swung on and missed. Another high fastball. That's had an extra gear tonight.
1: Yeah, it has. Yeah, you can go a couple different ways with Brent Rooker right now. You can get that breaking ball, which he has struggled with all year long. He can expand a little bit at the top of the strike zone with Luis Castillo, one of his biggest strengths.
0: No balls, two strikes. The pitch. Swung on and missed. Got him. The slider. Castillo flex as he punches out Rooker. He gets through the inning. Nothing on the board for Luis Castillo. He's been excellent through three. 6-0 Mariners with the lead. We head to the fourth on the NC.
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5: 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And I was watching the end of that Minnesota game where Cole Young got the hit. 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I was playing up at Loomis. And I had, no wonder I'm playing bad. I'm watching a baseball game while trying to play golf. And all of a sudden, you know, the reception's going out. I was like, I can't get it. And then it's just like, wait. And it's playing music. And then I'm like, I'm sitting, I'm trying to find KPUG. I'm like, oh my God. You know what? All roads lead back to KPUG. 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I don't know. I mean, let's take out a second mortgage and go see a game. That's what it feels like.
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0: Well, this has been very fun. 6-0, Mariners to lead. We head to the fourth. JP is going to start things. Here's the offer to him. Swung on, tag, center field. It's drilled. It's back. It's deep. It's off the goal and gone. It's over the center field wall. JP Crawford, a solo home run. First pitch swing, the third home run of the day for the Mariners. It's 7-0. JP joins the party.
1: And Gary, again, that first pitch. Middle of the plate, just getting after it. Aaron Civale still out there. To giving up that sixth spot, but man, this is a great sign. Mariners can take a little bit of a breath after these last couple of games in Kansas City.
0: Here's the pitch to Julio. That's a strike. I was just about to say, 6-0, it feels great. Given the conditions today, though,
1: yeah,
0: it's worth adding on a couple of more.
1: Right.
0: Because the A's are a dangerous team. Here's the pitch to Julio. That's off the plate. One ball, one strike. Julio's 1-for-2. Here's the pitch. Down low. The worst start this season for Civale. Gave up 5 earned to the White Sox and 5 earned to the Angels. He gave up 6 last inning. He's given up 7 for the game. 9 hits for the Mariners. Here's the 2-1. Swung on, hit a mile high right field. Kurtz backs up. He's in the grass, makes the catch. One away.
1: Carlos Cortez ball that was hit to center field too, by the way, against Luis Castillo. It's kind of shocked that didn't go out, but looking back at it, it was sub 100 on the exit velo, 405 feet.

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3: There's a lot of different things that the NFL is trying to do. Games, you know, every day of the week. Now we're going to Australia. We're going to the four corners. Is it the four corners of the earth?
4: Checking.
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4: 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I believe that's the saying.
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3: Corners.
5: There are no corners.
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3: 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I never understood that with flat earthers. Like, what happens when you get to the end of the earth?
5: Remember we had this discussion? 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
4: We are about to get just a deluge of stay-in-your-lane content right now.
3: I know. I stay in my lane when I go around the globe.
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9: Swung on. Drilled. This is going to go. It is into the bullpen again. Dom Canzone. A two-run blast. The Mariners, 6 runs on the board in the third. Lift off in West Sacramento. An absolute rocket off the bat of Dom Canzone. 6-0 Mariners.
10: Mariners come away with a 9-2 win over the A's here in Sacramento. And, man, you saw the home runs. Luke Raley, Dom Canzone, and J.P. Crawford all went yard on a windy night here in Sacramento. And I'll go ahead and say that, yes, the wind was blowing in both directions. We only saw one home run on the other side, and that had to do with the stellar pitching that the Mariners put out there. 9 innings, all of them pitched by starters, as they piggybacked in reverse today with Luis Castillo starting and going 4 innings, then Bryce Miller closing it out the final 5 innings. We just heard from Bryce Miller, and he talked a little bit about the awkwardness of the situation. I think Charlie very well, set up what we saw on the TV cameras, what they caught in the dugout. And I really want to point out that you normally don't see that, and this is the only place that you would see that. I guess you would, this year, this is the only place you would see that. Normally, those conversations would be had in the tunnel. They'd be had, back behind the dugout. There are no tunnels or behind the dugouts in Sacramento. The clubhouse is all the way on the other side of the field. Luis Castillo, after a start, an inning and a half after coming out of that game, ended up having to walk with a trainer all the way across the field and through the left center field fence to get to the dugout. So, what we saw is not out of the ordinary. It's just out of the ordinary that we saw it. And we saw the long conversation and explaining the situation. And we saw Luis looking a little frustrated and animated in some of what he was trying to convey. It wasn't an easy conversation, obviously. But, Charlie, I'm all

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10: 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Make it 9 straight losses for the Cubs. Pirates a 2-1 win on Monday. Cubs losing 9 straight and 13 of the last 15 following their 10-game win streak. Cubs struggling. White Sox.
11: And the pitch by Matthews, and he hits a towering fly. Right field. It is out of here. The drought is over. It's 1-1.
10: ESPN 1000. White Sox a 3-1 win over the Twins. 7-game win streak against Minnesota. Their longest since 1995 when they won 8 straight. Diamondbacks take care of the Giants. 6-2. Their fourth straight win against San Francisco. WNBA. Valkyries a 97-70 rout of the Sun. A 27-point win. All 4 wins for the Valkyries this season have come by double digits. Fire 81-74 over the Liberty. Liberty unable to pick up a win on the hardwood for New York. Same can't be said for the Knicks. That's part of top sounds from Memorial Day.
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14: Strike 3 call on the outside corner. The Astros have thrown a no-hitter. But first the challenge. The call is going to stand. And the Astros are going to complete the 18th no-hitter in Astros history.
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14: 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Blasted right field. This is on its way.

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6: 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Make it 9 straight losses for the Cubs. Pirates a 2-1 win. On Monday, Cubs losing 9 straight and 13 of the last 15 following their 10-game win streak. Cubs struggling. White Sox.
7: And the pitch by Matthews, and he hits a towering fly. Right field. It is out of here. The drought is over. It's 1-1.
6: ESPN 1000. White Sox a 3-1 win over the Twins. 7-game win streak against Minnesota. Their longest since 1995 when they won 8 straight. Diamondbacks take care of the Giants. 6-2. Their fourth straight win against San Francisco. WNBA. Valkyries a 97-70 rout of the Sun. A 27-point win. All 4 wins for the Valkyries this season have come by double digits. Fire 81-74 over the Liberty. Liberty unable to pick up a win on the hardwood for New York. Same can't be said for the Knicks. That's part of top sounds from Memorial Day.
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9: Santa the 1-2 to Nimmo.
10: Strike 3 call on the outside corner. And the Astros have thrown a no-hitter. But first the challenge. The call is going to stand. And the Astros are going to complete the 18th no-hitter in Astros history.
5: Number 4.
6: Mariners beating the A's with the help of a 6-run third inning. Seattle Sports 710 AM.
11: Savali set. Deals.
10: Swung on. Blasted. Right field. This is on its way. Two-run home run into the Mariners bullpen. The home run leader for the Mariners strikes again. 4-0 M's.
5: Number 3.
6: In Baltimore on Sunday, Colton Cowser had his first career walk-off homer as the Orioles beat the Tigers in game one of their doubleheader. That was Sunday. Monday against the Rays, WBAL.
10: The 2-1. Cowser drives it. Right center field. That ball is back, and that ball is gone. What a weekend for Colton Cowser, a two-time holiday hero.
5: Number 2.
6: One shot wins it, which also happens to be what happened in Game 3 of the Eastern Conference Final between Carolina and Montreal. Tied 2-2 in overtime. 99-9 the Fan.
10: Santa Cross. Jarvis has to settle it. He'll get it right back. A chance. They score! They score! Andrei Svechnikov wins it in overtime.

0: Ohtani. This ball heading back toward the wall. It is off the wall. Shohei around third. He'll score. And into second base with his 562nd career double is Freddie Freeman. And the Dodgers have pulled in front 4-3.
1: AM 570. LA Sports 5-3 would be the final. Shohei Ohtani 1-for-3. 12th leadoff hit this season, tied for the fourth most in Major League Baseball. Ohtani, no homers in 9 consecutive games against Colorado, extending his longest streak of his career. Rockies, 8th consecutive road loss to the Dodgers, who win it 5-3. Phillies, a shutout against the Padres.
2: 3-2 again, swung on, hit deep, right field. Castellanos turns and looks, and it's gone. Number 21 for Kyle Schwarber. A bullet into the lower seats in right field. His Major League leading 21st home run of the season. It's 1-0 Phillies.
1: That homer coming in the first inning. 94 WIP, his 8th first inning home run. Tied with Drake Baldwin for most in Major League Baseball. Phillies a 3-0 shutout. Their 7th shutout win this season. That's the most in baseball. Yankees and Royals in a tight one down the stretch. Kansas City taking the lead early.
3: Here's the pitch. Witt hammers it down the left field line. Heading for the Royals Hall of Fame. And gone! A go-ahead Bobby Blast!
1: That was in the bottom of the 8th inning as the Royals take the lead, but in the top of the 9th.
4: Ursae kick steals. Line drive back to left field. In to score is Schumann. Chisholm to the plate. Here's the throw. Tag at second. Volpe delivers. And the Yankees have the lead. 4-3 as Volpe comes through.
1: Saw it on ESPN on Memorial Day. 96-5 the Fan in Kansas City. Yankees a 4-3 win over the Royals. Third win when trailing the 9th inning this season, most in the American League. Making the most of those off days. That's next. SportsCenter All Night continues. It's ESPN Radio.
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1: 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Victor Wembanyama!
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5: 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Game 5 tonight, San Antonio at Oklahoma City. 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The story, though, in addition to Wemby's greatness, is obviously, guys, the injuries with OKC. J-Dub, Jalen.

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9: I'm over it. With Pat the producer.
10: I went to the driving range yesterday because it was nice, and I was like, all right, I'll loosen up a little bit. Yeah. I'm so sore. I feel horrible. My knee is killing. I came to the harsh realization yesterday that I need to do more legs at the gym.
11: Oh.
12: I've got nothing to prove when it comes to my athletic resume.
11: You're right. You know what? Fair, CeCe. Fair. You could retire from athletic.
13: I'm over it. I'm sick and tired and over it.
10: Get away.
14: Yes, each and every day at this time, our producer, Pat Costello, gives us items in and around sports, entertainment, he is over. You just heard a little bit of Smalls there. We know Smalls well enough to know that's her on remote, having been to an event the night before, emceeing something, sounding exhausted, and not being able to get a word out. Kind of cavalier-like for 4 games. Just, they were too tired.
11: My James Harden game?
14: Yeah, sorry to inconvenience you, because I know you had to go 7 the last 2 rounds. Sorry to inconvenience you with 4 games here. Pat, go ahead.
10: I would like to formally apologize to Mike Brown, because I sat here last year and crushed the Knicks for firing Tom Thibodeau, because it was ridiculous at the time. And I was like, this is a lateral move. Mike Brown, the floor, has to be the Eastern Conference Finals. He hit it and surpassed it. I was completely wrong. I thought that this was a terrible decision, and it was the best decision they possibly could have made. So kudos to them. I apologize, Mike Brown.
14: Well done, Pat. And I think many people with the Knicks have apologies, right? I've apologized to Jalen Brunson. CeCe's apologized to Jalen Brunson. Others are apologizing for the idea that Mike Brown couldn't get them deeper into the postseason than Tibbs. And, you know, Brian Windhorst sat with us last week and talked about Tom Thibodeau as the idea of a 2-year coach, but no more. He gets you from bad to good. That is an amazing skill that many teams should sign up for. That's not what the Knicks needed anymore, though. They needed good to great, and Mike Brown got them there.
12: Well, I mean, Kenny Atkinson, this is his second year with the Cavs, right? So we're saying that he's up and out now. The Cavs need to find their version of Mike Brown.
14: Yeah.
12: I mean, they already had Mike Brown, but you understand what I mean.
7: It's Michael Malone.
14: Yeah, you know, Rich Eisen may have nailed it with that, noon at 3 Eastern. Michael Malone would have been literally perfect

0: 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Cha-cha, hefty stroll.
1: Hefty, hefty, hefty.
0: Hefty slider bag. Seal it with a slide. One more time now, y'all. Come on.
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0: people they were for sure. We showed up at the golf course, and I watched them practice. We went to workouts, and we went for runs in the morning. And watching how hardworking they all were, it was inspiring. Just be there, and how good those guys were as well was another thing. And yeah, just remembering those things, I definitely keep with me for sure.
1: 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Congratulations on competing this past weekend. 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
6: 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I was playing up at Loomis. 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And all of a sudden, you know, the reception's going out. 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

0: Let me get personal here. Have you ever wiped with a piece of dry single-ply toilet paper and wondered, is this as good as it gets? Well, it's not. It gets a lot better than that. Right, Todd? 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
4: 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Seattle Seahawks, the champs, are going to be on Hard Knocks this year.
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5: 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And that's the thing about Hard Knocks. Like, you're going to just mess up my world, my system. You know? 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Fans love it.
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12: There's a lot of different things that the NFL is trying to do. Games, you know, every day of the week. Now we're going to Australia. We're going to the four corners. Is it the four corners of the earth?
13: Checking.
12: Just want to make sure.
13: I believe that's the saying.
12: Okay. Yeah. Didn't know how many quarters there are.
13: And I checked.
12: Corners.
14: There are no corners.
12: There are no corners.
14: On the earth.
12: Yeah. Unless you're a flat earther.
13: Unless you're a globist, then there's no corners, but...
12: Didn't one of the astronauts send a picture just to say, if you're a flat earther, this should change all of that? I never understood that with flat earthers. Like, what happens when you get to the end of the earth?
15: Remember we had this discussion, what is the town that's on the edge?
12: Yeah.
13: We are about to get just
12: I know.
13: A deluge of stay in your lane
12: I know.
13: Content right now.
12: I know. I stay in my lane when I go around the globe.
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into our third and final hour. 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Welcome to the jungle. I am Jim Rome, live in Southern California. You know where to find me. You have your telephone number. 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You can watch the show there. You can participate and hit me up at Jim Rome, or you can email me at Rome, R-O-M-E, at haveatake.com. New hour, new topic. So I do want to talk about the dope Olympics. Not my damn, the Olympics are dope, yo. No, I mean the dope Olympics. Did you check out the dope Olympics? Now, you might try to argue that most Olympics are the dope Olympics.

0: part of it, having not been in college for a number of years, but that's how I understand it. So these exit interviews last week and this week have been affecting a lot of summer baseball, whether it's the Cape Cod or Alaska or here in the West Coast League.
1: Does that affect the bells if a player like, you know, Sace from, you know, UCLA decides last second that, okay, well, I'm actually going to go to Texas, for example, and you guys have that player from UCLA. If they do decide to transfer or at least hit the portal, does that affect if they're coming to the Bells, which is a summer league team which doesn't have anything to do with their college?
0: It could, in that the relationship that Stephanie and Coach Clem have developed with the college coaches, it could lead to a college coach who placed this player with the Bells with the intent of developing him for his program. That coach could request that his roster spot be taken. And that's kind of the new frontier, the new landscape that we're working through. Obviously, Stephanie's not going to make a decision that's anything other than in the best interest of both the player and the coach. And so that's kind of some new things we're navigating through right now.
1: Got it.
0: In terms of the portal. Mm-hmm.
1: That's really interesting. That's just a whole new dimension to, you know, overseeing this team and everything. You know, when we get to the players and who we're going to be seeing out on the field here, who stands out to you as you're getting to know this team?
0: Well, I'm just in the process of introducing myself here in the clubhouse to the players that have shown up. We're going to work out at 4 today, so they're trickling in right now and I'm meeting them. But I think it's fair to say that the four-year school players like Bo Schenkel from Gonzaga and Mick Paul from Washington and Tyler from UCLA, recruit from Cerritos Junior College, shortstop infielder looking to take Rock Chalowski's place next year. These are older players that have played either JUCO or Division I baseball. And I know I'm leaving some people out. Jake Lyell from Loyola Marymount is our catcher, all the way to Dylan Moss, who's going to Stanford next year as a freshman that played at the IMG Academy this year as a high school senior. And we have some other seniors as well, high school seniors as well on the roster. So it's going to be up to the older guys to help with the younger players. And we also brought back Jorge Olivia Gutierrez from the team 2 years ago, I believe it was. And he's from Puerto Rico and played junior college baseball in Texas. He's here ready for the workout the first day as well. And then Coach Clem has handled the pitching, so he would be better to ask the pitching part of it. But I know he's happy with a lot of these pitchers that he has coming in as well.
1: Oh, great. Super excited to meet these guys and, you know, have them, you know, be a part of our life for the next couple months, which is always the case when it comes to the Bells. You know, Coach, I'm going to let you go here soon. I know you got a meeting coming up and, you know, literally just meeting these players for the first time. But, you know, something I just wanted to get your perspective on. We talked a lot about here on the show open about the Mariners game yesterday. They're trotting out this piggyback situation where they have Luis Castillo and Bryce Miller kind of pseudo starters in the same game. And you were telling me before this that, yeah, this is nothing new. Piggyback's been around. It's a little bit newer in the majors, but this has been around. And what we're seeing is a lot of frustration on both ends of Bryce Miller and Luis Castillo kind of bubbling over, even if the piggyback's working on the field. Just from a coach's perspective, how complicated is it to manage a system like this?
0: I think I saw Dan Wilson's interviews, and I think he handled it very well. This is a situation that typically comes from up top and is passed down to the major league staff or the minor league staff, and I've worked with Jerry DePoto back with the Boston Red Sox. We were together for the first ring, actually, with the Red Sox and Theo Epstein.
1: Oh, no kidding.
0: In that group. Yeah. So Jerry and his analytic team have come up with an option that they feel is going to best suit their pitching staff over 162 games. It's been done at the minor league level for many years, off and on, with your

0: You know, we throwing in, you know, new schemes, you know, new front. So every day we step in the building, you know, it's something new to learn, you know, on the defense side of the ball. So, you know, just, you know, continue to make strides every day, you know, put in new stuff, you know, executing, you know, things like that. So, yeah, for sure.
1: Is it challenging to forget that you guys won the Super Bowl and try to start off with the same kind of hunger?
0: It's very challenging, you know, just – you know, last year, you know, when you won a Super Bowl, it's like you're at the top of, you know, you're on top of the world. So it is a bit challenging, but, you know, we just got to keep reminding ourselves, you know, what did we do to get there, you know, to get to that point? How can we do it again, if not better?
2: Do you have any goals, like, for the offseason, like gaining weight or losing weight or doing anything like that?
0: No, I really just, you know, maintaining my weight. You know, I played at 315 last year, so just trying to stay there and continue, you know, get better at pass rushing. You know, just any little area of my game I can get better at, you know, I'm going to do it.
3: Thank you.
4: Byron Murphy II here just hours ago at OTAs at the VMAC talking to reporters. And it's really fun to think about what the Seahawks defense could go, because a lot of the offseason talk has been, you know, oh, they lost three key guys, Boye Mafe, Reek Woolen, Kobe Bryant. You know, this isn't the same Super Bowl defense, but you look at who they replaced him with and their contingency plans, from John Schneider, who, you know, always has one. You know, replacing Boye Mafe, who's now making $20 million a year, with Dante Fowler Jr., who's more a bit of a veteran. You know, he might not be in the peak of his career like Boye is, but we saw how this exact same thing went last year with DeMarcus Lawrence. I just trust the infrastructure. I trust the coaching. I trust the system, and I trust the position they're putting Fowler in to be able to replace Boye Mafe, who, again, I'll keep saying this, but he wasn't even on the field for half of the defensive snaps, so it's not like he was this major, major part of your defense that's, like, irreplaceable. Reek Woolen, another guy where it's like, oh, the Seahawks lost their second corner. Well, pretty much by the end of the year, Josh Jobe was the second guy. It felt like Josh Jobe was a steady presence there. A lot of the advanced stuff was, you know, spoke really highly of him. And Reek Woolen, I mean, man, I don't think anyone's going to get the taste out of their mouth from that Rams game where you just got the, you know, ultimate shock. I mean, if something else had fouled that game, if Sam Darnold wasn't able to get the job done in that one, among other things that went right for the Seahawks, yeah, the whole Reek thing would be a lot different, and we'd be looking at him in a completely different light. But I think still, he just wasn't part of the plans for this team, and clearly no one else in the league, because he had to settle for a 1-year prove-it deal with the Eagles, who I actually kind of like his fit on. But you see how they replaced him with Julian Neal in the third round on Arkansas, a dog. I mean, a guy who's called himself the most physical corner in this rookie class. I love, if nothing else, just the attitude out of these guys. Kobe Bryant, how'd they replace him? Well, Ty Okada stepped up. He did a great job stepping up last season when he had to, because, yeah, the secondary was really banged up. Kobe Bryant and Julian Love were in and out of the lineup that first half of the year, and Ty Okada kind of stepped in without a beat, skipping a beat. I like his ability to fit in. And then Bud Clark out of TCU, their second-round safety in this year's class, seems like he could be a real player. It seems like he's already a leader. I mean, stepping in from the jump. So, again, maybe that's not the most analytical or, like, you know, driven approach to saying, okay, yeah, these guys could actually replace some of the production left by these guys that left in free agency. But I really, a lot of it just comes down to the trust. I think a lot of us trusted Nick Amonwori and them picking him in the second round, and us hearing so much about how him and he could be a Kyle Hamilton fit at a nickel that Mike McDonald could take from his Baltimore days and use in Seattle. And guess what? He was. And he wasn't just that. He was better than any of us thought he would be. He plays like, and he's physically imposing. He looks like a veteran, but he also plays and acts like a veteran. And he was talking crap to the Patriots in the Super Bowl. It was hilarious. And, yeah, top three defensive rookie of the year. Nick Amonwori is a dude already, and it's been 1 year. So, yeah, I think we might have a little bit of reason to trust Bud Clark and trust this process work out and have some faith in it, because, man, I don't think this dark side defense is going anywhere. If anything, I think it's getting a whole lot better. We're going to talk about the offense tomorrow. We're going to hear from Charles Kleros and Mike McDonald, and I think there's a lot more question marks there. But if anything, yeah, the Seahawks defense is going to be back. 4:58, final half hour of the zone coming up, leading you to the first pitch for the Mariners is at 6:40. Pregame show is at 5:30. Game 2 against the Athletics. We're going to dive into this Mariners team. Everything that went down yesterday, because there was a lot of it, coming up next. I'm Jason Upton. It's 4:58. And you're in the zone.
3: from the people who brought you It's the Dog Park comes.